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0: 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They are not as important as our phones. Ouch! 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I am more important than my mom's phone, than my dad's work. I am loved.
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We're not waiting to be loved after we do certain things or, you know, get our act together. We are loved right here, right now. And it's been laid out in Romans 5:8. Go ahead and read it. It's God demonstrated his love for you. While you were still a sinner, Christ died for us. So before we were born, he died. And that shows his love for us. Now, after we come to know him, would his love diminish anymore, even when we sin? Absolutely not. Here's Jeremy Camp.

0: That's John Reddick, The Way. Sometimes you see something in a new light if you put the emphasis on a different syllable. My friend used to say, don't put the emphasis on the wrong syllable. Well, I did that recently with the word Christian. I was just looking at it, and I saw the word Christ in that, and then I thought, Christian, it's Christ in. Really, that's what it's about. It's about Christ being in us. That's what Corinthians says. It's Christ in you, the hope of glory. I wonder if someone asked me, so what are you? What faith, what religion are you? I just say, I'm a Christ-in. That's who I am. I'm a Christ-in. I believe Christ lives in me. And also, I believe I'm in Christ. So it makes a lot of sense to me. I don't know. What about you? Are you a Christ-in? I hope you are, my friend. I hope Christ lives inside of you and that you know him as your Savior.
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So what has God done in your life? Well, in my life, he has saved my soul and saved me from so many years of just wandering around, trying to get my needs met, probably hurting people in the process. And so just grateful for what I never had to go through because I've got Christ. Here's Ann Wilson.

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This is the Praise and Worship Channel.

0: I love that song. He has just hit every little teeny bit of thankfulness I've always wanted to make sure I'm remembering as I move through my day. I mean, just the tiny things. And yeah, I hope you're thankful today. I'm thankful for Bible study tools. We've got a really great one. It's called Bible to Life. You just put in your question and it will do the work and pop out an answer. And you can look at it, think about it. You can find it at praiseandworship.org. It's called Bible to Life.
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Songs like these can help us to see the good in others, even when it's difficult. 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

Passion, King of Glory. You know, some hymn, the words, they stand the test of time. We don't know what the original music was, but this next one was written by Francis of Assisi back in 1225. Can you imagine? And people have kept it going all these years. It was around the 1900s when someone got a hold of the words and put this beautiful melody to it. And it's ours today. Here's David Crowder Band, All Creatures of Our God and King.

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0: Every year, thousands of organizations change leadership. Changes occur for various reasons. People die, resign, or are unable to function effectively. When new leaders take office, they often face great challenges. We can learn something about selecting leaders by reflecting on ancient Israel's leadership crisis. Moses had led the people out of Egypt. He was now 120 years old and about to pass off the scene. The nation needed a new leader. God selected Joshua and directed Moses to anoint him. Moses now has to back off from his leadership role and support Joshua. Several key principles emerge from this. Leaders should realize they will not live forever. At the same time, God's purposes do not end when they are gone. People still need leaders. When it is time to retire, a leader should remind his followers that they can trust God beyond his tenure. The group may ask the retiring leader to identify his successor. When that happens, the older leader should be objective in assessing the ability of his recommendation. He should not let biased personal relationships dictate his choice. When a new person is selected, the older leader should remove him or herself graciously and let the new person lead. He should offer counsel only when asked. So if you are to help select a new leader, consider these principles.
1: If you'd like to learn more about God and His plan for your life, visit urbanministries.com.
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0: my mind.
1: It's great just to go ahead and think about heaven, because we've already entered into eternity. Did you know that? We are actually living in eternity because we have eternal life. And so, yeah, it's just going to be one big continuous life that we move into. Our bodies will change. We'll get a new body. But we have the life right here, right now. Here's Chris McClarney.

Lord, may these songs help remind us to be kind to others, especially those who are struggling. 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

0: came to praise. Elevation Worship, Alleluia. I love learning about God's amazing creation and human beings. We're the most amazing creation on this planet. Psalm 139 says, we're fearfully and we're wonderfully made. That is so true. Do you realize that after fertilization, we will have 1 billion cells comprising who we are in only 8 weeks? The development is just rapid. And they also say by day 21, so this is not even a month into our existence, our hearts begin to beat. A tiny little beat begins. You know, of course, we have no memory of being in our mother's womb, but that's a truth that happened to each and every one of us. Day 21. If we had a baby book detailing our day 21 on planet Earth, it would involve the beating and the beginning of the beating of our heart. Let's celebrate God's amazing handiwork when it comes to creating these little teeny tiny babies in the mother's womb.
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Lauren Daigle, first. He is first in our life. He is before all things, and in him, all things hold together. And one of those things that he's holding together is you. Every

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0: Sidewalk Prophets, Father, Let It Be. 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
1: The way you handle a desert experience may influence how long the dry time will last. When God rescued the children of Israel from Egypt, He immediately took them into the desert. He wasn't punishing them, He was just preparing them for the battles ahead, teaching them to rely on Him. But instead of trusting God and submitting to His will, the Israelites rebelled and refused to believe God's promises. The scripture tells us the Lord's anger burned against Israel, and He made them wander in the desert for 40 years. If they had just trusted God in the first place, their wandering would have been far shorter. Maybe you feel pretty dry right now, like you're in a desert. Well, you can either doubt and complain, like the children of Israel did, or you can do what they should have done. Trust God and follow Him. He'll lead you out of the desert at just the right time. With Seeking Him, I'm Nancy DeMoss Wagamuth.
2: 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The MBI verse of the week is found in Psalm 68, 5 through 6. A father to the fatherless, a defender of widows, is God in His holy dwelling. God sets the lonely in families. He leads out the prisoners with singing. That's Psalm 68, 5 through 6, the Moody Bible Institute verse of the week.
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If you're feeling just torn on the inside, God, I don't know what. I don't know which way to go. I don't know how to pray. Well, you've got your best prayer on the planet because God, have your way. Have your will in me. And in 1 John, it says, if we ask anything according to his will, he hears us. And if we know that he hears us, whatever we ask, we know that we have it because it's his will. Here's Jeremy Camp.

0: Numbers chapter 12 reveals what happens when close family members challenged God's appointed leader through improper channels. Welcome back to Today in the Word from Moody Bible Institute. I'm John Gager, always glad for your company. Miriam and Aaron, Moses' siblings, made the mistake of publicly questioning his authority and character. Their action brought severe consequences from God. In what appeared to stem from jealousy, Miriam and Aaron began to talk against Moses because of his Cushite wife. Then they asked, "Has the Lord spoken only through Moses? Hasn't he also spoken through us?" What started as a complaint about Moses' marriage quickly escalated into a challenge of his unique calling. Notice that God took this attack on his servant personally. He immediately called all three siblings to the tent of meeting and delivered a powerful defense of Moses. The Lord typically revealed himself to prophets in visions or dreams. By contrast, today in the Word, we read in Numbers 12, verses 7 and 8, "But this is not true of my servant Moses. He is faithful in all my house. With him I speak face to face, clearly, and not in riddles. He sees the form of the Lord." God emphasized Moses' unique relationship and faithful service. Then came the devastating question, "Why then were you not afraid to speak against my servant Moses?" The consequences were swift and severe. Miriam was struck with leprosy. Only Moses' intercession spared her from permanent punishment, though she still endured 7 days of exclusion from the camp. This passage instructs us to approach spiritual leaders with humility and follow established procedures rather than undermine their authority through gossip or public attack.
1: Hi, I'm Johnny Erickson Tata, and how would you finish this thought? When all else fails, maybe you'd say, when all else fails, I can always pray, like one of those emergency panels in a building with a sign that reads, "Break glass in case of emergency." Yes, prayer should be your last resort, but it should also be your first resort, and all your resorts in between. It's why Ephesians chapter 6 tells us to pray in the Spirit on all occasions, with all kinds of prayers, always keeping on praying for all the people of the Lord. Turn again and again to the Lord with prayers that are on the spot, detailed, and out of the box. Pray when you pass an accident on the highway. Pray when a face floats into your mind. Pray when you get into your car. Pray whenever the Spirit nudges. And then, pray some more. Because one thing's for certain, you can never, ever pray too much.

I think an entity, a power that put the sun in the sky and the moon and the stars. Yeah, I think, and nothing is beyond his ability. So think about that today, dear friend. If you think he's too big to repair a relationship or work in the heart of someone or even overcome your own flesh patterns, he is God. There's nothing he can't do. Here's Peter Burton. Stand

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1: I love to see a pastor who really loves his flock and has really dedicated his life to their care. We see this in the Apostle Paul in 1 Thessalonians. Think about this. This is how deep he cared about them. Just as a nursing mother cares for her children, so we cared for you. How tender, how intimate. Because we loved you so much, we were delighted to share with you not only the gospel of God, but our lives as well. For you know that we dealt with each of you as a father deals with his own children, encouraging, comforting, and urging you to live lives worthy of God, who calls you into his kingdom and glory. He uses the illustration of a mother caring for her children, of a father, a good father, caring for his as well. And that's the heart of a true pastor. A true pastor isn't there just to fleece the flock, just to get the resources out of the sheep. No, Paul, he actually did the opposite. He worked day and night in order not to be a burden. Such a good example of what we should be looking for in our shepherds, and that's found in 1 Thessalonians chapter 2.
2: You're answering texts on your phone when your child walks in the room. What do? Do you look up from your phone, or do you just keep texting? 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When we are constantly looking down at a device, kids get one message loud and clear. They are not as important as our phones. Ouch! Why don't you try this? 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I am loved.
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Megan Woods, I believe you. Maybe you're frustrated. You're struggling with that same old flesh pattern. I know I've got one in my life. And I'm just thinking, oh God, I'm so sick of this. I'm so done with this. And I know the Lord, He grieves as I choose, you know, to give in over letting Him be the one alone that satisfies my deepest need. And yeah, but it doesn't frustrate Him. He's okay. He wants things to change in my life, but He's patient and kind and loving. Here's Caleb and John, Finished.

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0: Zach Williams, Wait For Me. We're learning about how to approach a spiritual leader if we just feel that they're off. Well, we're learning about Moses and then his siblings, Aaron and Miriam, and they had a beef against Moses. And I think it was they wanted some of that power and prestige that he had. It started out by going against his wife, who was a Cushite, but then it transitioned into just calling him kind of inept. But God took Moses' side. So we have to be careful. I mean, there could be legitimate concerns, absolutely, but do it in the right way. And just don't go about the whole gossip thing behind the back. And it just never ends well. If you want to read this devotional, it's today's in todayintheword.org.
1: Are you discouraged today? Did you know that discouragement is one of the devil's main tools against our emotional health? I often describe discouragement as a temporary loss of perspective. It's so important for all of us to keep an eternal perspective on our life rather than getting lost in the weeds of the temporary moments of the journey. Paul said it this way in 2 Corinthians chapter 4, verse 17, "For this light momentary affliction is preparing for us an eternal weight of glory beyond all comparison, as we look not at the things that are seen, but the things that are unseen. For the things that are seen are transient, but the things that are unseen are eternal." One of the best ways I stay encouraged is keeping the perspective in knowing that the scoreboard's in heaven, no matter what's going on in this temporal life. 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

As we play more songs lifting high the name of Jesus, may we remember to be grateful for our joys of a life lived in Christ. 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

If something has to break, it might as well be my will, because that's the best way to access God's Spirit moving in and through me, by just surrendering it to Him. Here's Chris Tomlin, Holy Forever.

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1: If you're involved in a church, and I hope you are, how do your spiritual leaders evaluate success? And this leads to another question. What is the biblical measurement of success? Well, Paul answered this question for churches everywhere when he penned his letter to the Thessalonians and wrote these very descriptive words.
2: We always thank God for all of you, making mention of you constantly in our prayers. We recall in the presence of our God and Father your work produced by faith, your labor motivated by love, and your endurance inspired by hope in our Lord Jesus Christ.
1: In this prayer of thanksgiving, Paul has given us a clear and concise biblical criteria for measuring maturity in all churches at any moment in history and anywhere in the world. It's the degree of faith, hope, and love that is visible in any local community of faith. 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Until we all reach unity in the faith and in the knowledge of God's Son, growing into maturity with a stature measured by Christ's fullness. So here's the enduring principle. As local churches were to become models of faith, hope, and love, modeling the very life of Jesus Christ, what about your church?
0: 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For more information about this first-ever multimedia study Bible, go to BiblePrinciples.org. 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
3: I love pottery. I have a small collection of pottery from various places and artists, and the thing I love most about them? 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You know why? It tells me the artist has been there. It's actually been formed and shaped by human hands, not a machine at a factory. I can't help but think of Isaiah 64:8. But now, O Lord, you are our Father, we are the clay, and you are our potter. 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If you have a piece of handmade pottery, study it with your daughter. 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Have a conversation about the beauty of uniqueness. 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

Lord, may these songs remind us that our greatest need is not our own success, but your presence in our lives. 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

0: That's Jamie McDonald on Moody Radio. Hi, this is Bill Meyer with a Christian artist update for you. In addition to being a singer and a songwriter, Torrin Wells also pastors a church in Austin, Texas. If you're interested in checking out his latest sermon, it's called The Stories Jesus Told, The Story of the Talents. You can watch that sermon on YouTube.
1: It's a fact of life. You're going to experience pain and heartbreak. 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

0: Andrew Rip on Moody Radio. You know, sometimes life seems hopelessly predictable. 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

0: All the tools are really set forth to help people have conversations, to help start conversations.
1: Big events can open doors for faith. Hi, I'm Mark Gothier with Crew and Making Your Life Count. Heather Reddy knows the World Cup is more than a game. It is a chance to invite people in and share Jesus in everyday moments.
0: This is an opportunity to have them come into your home and experience Jesus through you. We'll have some physical kits available and also digital kits. And in the physical kits, we have vision cards. And again, that vision card is really helping you walk through and see what is God's heart for your neighbor and helping you pray and think through who are the five people that God has put on your heart that you want to see life change happen. And we have a nations book that we're really excited about. It's going to represent all the countries that are in the World Cup with some extras because not all of them have qualified yet. And in that book, there are going to be prayer points and fun facts and then recipes.
1: These simple tools make it easy to start conversations and point hearts to God.
0: I acknowledge that some of you that are listening to this are like, I don't care about soccer. I don't know anything about the World Cup. And so that is okay because maybe you love cooking and you love hosting. And so what we're providing you with is like, hey, invite people over to just have a meal and throw on the game. You get to share in other people's passion and you get to share your passion. And so that's the nation's book. And then we have a size one soccer ball, which is a smaller size soccer ball. And really the intention behind that, there's a QR code on there that when you scan it, it brings up really fun conversational questions. So you get to toss that around. Great for teens. Great, you know, just as you're sitting around with friends to just have conversation.
1: You don't have to be a soccer fan to share God's love. Small invitations and simple tools can make a big difference. 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
2: This is John MacArthur inviting you to join me for Portraits of Grace. Do you realize that your prayers really do make a difference with God? Many people neglect prayer or don't pray fervently enough because they think it doesn't matter, that God will impose His will on them regardless of whether they pray or not. They don't understand His sovereignty, however, or His loving character. Consequently, they tend to pray with passive resignation, indifference, or even resentment. But James 5:16 tells us that godly prayer does make a difference, as when God honored Elijah's prayer and withheld rain for 3.5 years. So commit yourself to praying expectantly, knowing that God is gracious and wise and always responds for His glory and your good. This is John MacArthur, trusting your lives are portraits of grace.

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0: 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Hi, it's Bill Meyer inviting you to sign up for our daily devotional, Today in the Word. 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
2: Hi, my name is Amanda, a communications major at the Moody Bible Institute. The MBI verse of the week is found in Psalm 68, 5 through 6. A father to the fatherless, a defender of widows, is God in his holy dwelling. God sets the lonely in families. He leads out the prisoners with singing. That's Psalm 68, 5 through 6, the Moody Bible Institute verse of the week.
3: I send so much email and voicemail to my clients that sometimes I just have to hop on a plane and spend some face-to-face time with them.
4: In our electronic culture, FaceTime is important. When we get face-to-face with someone, we're more likely to form a deep, intimate connection. In Exodus 33, we read that the Lord would speak to Moses face-to-face as a man speaks with his friend. It's amazing that this holy, powerful God would have that kind of relationship with one of his creatures. But you know what else is amazing? That kind of intimate friendship isn't reserved for just heroes of the Bible like Moses. God has invited you and me to be before his face each day, listening to him, learning from him through his word and in prayer. Have you spent time before his face today? With seeking him, I'm Nancy DeMoss Wagamuth.
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1: 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Our hosts, Ruth Kramer, John Fugler, and David Bogosian, will have exclusive interviews with guests who are taking the gospel to those who have never heard. 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
3: Hi, my name is Amanda, a communications major at the Moody Bible Institute. The MBI verse of the week is found in Psalm 68, 5 through 6. A father to the fatherless, a defender of widows, is God in his holy dwelling. God sets the lonely in families. He leads out the prisoners with singing. That's Psalm 68, 5 through 6, the Moody Bible Institute verse of the week.
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0: Tony Snow had a 30-year career of writing and commenting on the news. He died of cancer in 2008. But before he died, he penned these words about his experience fighting cancer. We don't know much, but we know this. No matter where we are, no matter what we do, no matter how bleak or frightening our prospects, each and every one of us, each and every day, lies in the same safe and impregnable place in the hollow of God's hand. Although Moses did not die of cancer, I can imagine that he died with the same kind of peace of heart and mind Tony Snow possessed. Moses wrote Psalm 90, which begins this way, Lord, through all the generations you have been our home. Before the mountains were created, before you made the earth and the world, you are God without beginning or end. Moses was not blessed to enter the promised land, but God showed it to him from the top of Mount Pisgah. There on that mountain, God reminded him of his faithfulness. The Lord said, This is the land I promised to give Abraham, Isaac, and Jacob. I will give it to your descendants. Moses had been a great leader. He died knowing that God would fulfill his promise. Like Moses, we may or may not see the fulfillment of all God has promised us, but we can have the satisfaction of knowing God will never come short of his word.
1: If you'd like to learn more about God and his plan for your life, visit urbanministries.com.
2: 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Now, what do I mean by that? 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Listen to this from Scripture. His own iniquities will capture the wicked, and he will be held with the cords of his sin. Man, that paints a picture, doesn't it? It's a vortex. It's like getting caught in a fast whirlpool. Choices have consequences. Sin rarely stands alone.
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May these songs remind you that even in the darkest moments, God has never abandoned you. Not once, not ever. We pray these lyrics remind you of that. 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

0: 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Hi, it's Bill Meyer with a few thoughts from Pastor Max Lucado. He says, God never said the journey would be easy, but he did say the arrival would be worthwhile.
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0: 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And he's got a great heart, too. This is Josiah Queen.
1: Yeah, me standing on a mountain.
0: He's got a great heart, too. This is Josiah Queen.

The hope we feel during the early spring days mirrors the hope we have in Christ's promises of renewal. May you find hope in Christ through these songs of praise and worship.

0: 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You know, Jesus knew that he would face terrible pain on the cross, and yet he willingly gave his life for our sins. On the latest episode of A New Beginning, Pastor Greg Laurie points out the sacrificial love that Jesus displayed and how he wants us to respond. 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
2: Do good and evil travel together? 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Is it possible God is stirring the hearts of His people to seek Him like never before? Matthew Henry said, when God intends for great mercy upon His people, He first sets them to pray. Are you ready for a divine visitation? 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

This is Moody Radio. What does it mean to have victory over sin and death? Well, listen to the words of this song from David Crowder.

0: In Numbers 13, we see how a difference in perspective can shape destiny. Thanks for connecting with Today in the Word, Moody Bible Institute's daily devotional. I'm Donna Leland. After God delivered Israel from Egypt and gave them His law, the moment came to enter the Promised Land. Moses sent 12 spies to scout the territory God had promised them. These 12 spies had access to the same information, yet their perspectives led to vastly different recommendations. The difference was not based on the facts. It was determined by their focus. All 12 saw the same land, shared the same experience, and returned with identical reports of its abundance. Today in the Word, we hear a portion of that report in Numbers 12:27. It does flow with milk and honey. Here is its fruit. They brought back grapes so large it took 2 men to carry the single cluster. But their perspectives split dramatically when considering the opposition. 10 spies said, "The people are powerful and the cities are fortified. We can't attack those people. They are stronger than we are." They saw themselves as grasshoppers next to the giants. Caleb, however, silenced the people before Moses and said, "We should go up and take possession of the land, for we can certainly do it." While 10 saw giants, Caleb saw God's guaranteed victory. The difference wasn't intelligence, courage, or military assessment. It was faith. The 10 spies calculated based on human probability. Caleb calculated based on God's promise. Both groups had heard God's commitment to give them the land, but only Caleb and Joshua truly believed it. How can today's reading help you shift from your problems to God's promises?
1: For over a century, the clickety-clack sound of at first a typewriter, today a computer keyboard, hearing that meant someone else was hard at work. But now, with more and more AI tools, that's changing in a slightly annoying way. The sound of typing is white noise for most of us, but in some office settings, those sounds are now being replaced with what people describe as a low murmur, almost a whisper, as workers speak to their computers through dictation apps, often giving verbal direction to an AI agent. The combo, so they say, is effective. Plus, those who like to walk and talk can now do so while still getting work done. New is not always better, though, and yet we shouldn't be afraid. As the hymn says, "Be still, my soul, your God will undertake to guide the future as He has the past." I'm David Wolin at haventoday.org.

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This is the Praise and Worship Channel.

0: Rescue Me. That's We the Kingdom on Moody Radio. Hi, it's Bill Meyer with a Christian artist update for you. Phil Wickham is working on a new book, and it has more of a pastoral feel. It's called Everyday Hallelujah, Unlocking Deep Joy Through Everyday Acts of Worship. That book is scheduled to come out this summer.
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2: For over a century, the clickety-clack sound of at first a typewriter, today a computer keyboard, hearing that meant someone else was hard at work. But now, with more and more AI tools, that's changing in a slightly annoying way. The sound of typing is white noise for most of us, but in some office settings, those sounds are now being replaced with what people describe as a low murmur, almost a whisper, as workers speak to their computers through dictation apps, often giving verbal direction to an AI agent. The combo, so they say, is effective. Plus, those who like to walk and talk can now do so while still getting work done. New is not always better, though, and yet we shouldn't be afraid. As the hymn says, "Be still, my soul, your God will undertake to guide the future as he has the past." I'm David Wolin at haventoday.org.
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If you feel lost, we hope these songs act as signposts that guide you back to God's path. 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

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You know, there are times when we need to take stock of our lives and make sure that we've got our priorities straight. Here's Consumed by Fire.

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1: Are you content? Reminds me of a story I read about a wealthy employer who once heard one of his employees say to another, "If I had $1,000, I'd be perfectly content." So this man stops, turns around and says, "Excuse me, you know, I have a lot of money and I've never found contentment from my money, but I want to meet a perfectly contented person. So here you go." Pulls out his checkbook, writes it out, $1,000, signs it, "This is yours." And as he walks away, he overheard that employee say, "Why didn't I ask for $2,000? See, that's the way we are. That's human nature. There's one psychologist who did a lot of study on what brings contentment, and her conclusion was, quote, "If people shoot for a certain level of affluence, thinking it will make them happy, they find that upon reaching it, they become very quickly habituated, and at that point, they start hankering for the next level of income, property, or good health." So, you know, you make thousands, but oh, if only I were a millionaire, then you're a millionaire. If only I were a billionaire. But know this, getting more stuff will not bring happiness or contentment. It's Jesus that you're looking for. And I ask you in closing, have you asked Jesus Christ to come into your life to be your Savior and your Lord? Because the day you do that, your questions will be answered. The day you do that, you'll find the contentment you've been seeking in life.
0: You were created to know God. Find out how to begin a relationship with Him by going to harvest.org. Just click on Know God. Already know God? Invite others to learn more about what it means to follow Jesus. Answers to questions about the Christian faith, online courses for Christian growth, and video messages from Pastor Greg Laurie can be found at harvest.org.
2: It's true, I've written a few books, but actually, I'm really not an author. I'm just a storyteller. Hi, I'm Mark Gregston with Parenting Today's Teens. I love telling stories because they show that God is working an intricate plan in each and every person's life. And when you live with 60 teenagers at a time, you're never short on colorful stories. 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Others are still in the middle of a difficult chapter. And some will never know the full story until we reach to the other side of eternity. It's possible you're in that hard place too. And if your family's story isn't turning out how you want it, remember, God is the greatest author of all. And don't give up. He's not finished writing your story yet.
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0: Zach Williams and Wait For Me on Moody Radio. Hi, this is Bill Meyer. Moody Books has some great books for graduates this year. 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
2: Hi, my name is Amanda, a communications major at the Moody Bible Institute. The MBI verse of the week is found in Psalm 68, 5 through 6. A father to the fatherless, a defender of widows, is God in his holy dwelling. God sets the lonely in families. He leads out the prisoners with singing. That's Psalm 68, 5 through 6, the Moody Bible Institute verse of the week.
3: Hi, I'm Johnny Erickson Tata with a story from Africa. The sun was rising over the African plains, and we were getting ready for our Wheels for the World outreach. Along came a man scooting along, dragging his paralyzed legs behind him. When he recognized me, he leaned back on his haunches, spread open his arms, and said, "Oh, Johnny, welcome to our country, where God is so much bigger. He's bigger because we need him more."
4: Oh, friend. God always seems bigger to those who need him most.
3: And Psalm 84 contains a special blessing for those who realize, who feel, who really understand their need of God. It says simply, "Blessed are those whose strength is in the Lord." In other words, happy are you when you look beyond what you lack to find all that you could ever want in the Lord. That is a happy person, because that's someone who knows their need of God.
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These early spring days, combined with songs of praise and worship, remind us that seasons of dormancy are temporary and God's divine timing. 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
2: He was born in 1924, just 2 years before Moody Radio went on the air. 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
4: Hello, my friend. 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
5: 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They are not as important as our phones. Ouch! Why don't you try this? 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I am more important than my mom's phone, than my dad's work. I am loved.
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1: How do the spiritual leaders in your church measure success? 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
2: We always thank God for all of you, making mention of you constantly in our prayers. We recall in the presence of our God and Father your work produced by faith, your labor motivated by love, and your endurance inspired by hope in our Lord Jesus Christ.
1: You see, what Paul thanked God for 2,000 years ago in the church in Thessalonica should be true in your church and mine. Let me repeat the way we should measure success in our churches. It's our work produced by faith, which means the way we live as God's workmanship in our lives. It's our labor motivated by love, the way we relate to others in all dimensions of our lives. It's our endurance inspired by hope, the security and stability that we have in Christ. But what do these words really mean in depth? Well, join me tomorrow and the rest of this week as we'll look at Paul's answer to this question.
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4: This is Anne Graham Lotz with Daily Light for Daily Living. The signs which point to the second coming of Jesus Christ are occurring in the world of nations. Jesus said that nation will rise against nation, which is a Hebrew idiom for world war. In the last century, we had two world wars, even though the United Nations was established to keep the peace. There were more wars in the last century than all of human history combined. Jesus explained in Matthew 24:6, "You will hear of wars and rumors of wars, but see to it that you're not alarmed. Such things must happen, but the end is still to come." Almost daily, we read of uprisings, of actual conflicts and rumors of war. We're pouring billions of dollars into wars against terrorism and drugs. Listen to me. Thoughtfully consider these signs among the nations. Remember the birth pains. Jesus is coming. This is Anne Graham Lotz.

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In Psalm 717, the Bible says, I will give to the Lord the thanks due to his righteousness, and I will sing praise to the name of the Lord, the Most High.

We pray that this next song helps you to see others through God's eyes, eyes of compassion and empathy. This is the Praise and Worship Channel.

0: That's Andrew Rip on Moody Radio. Hi, it's Bill Meyer with something to think about from C.S. Lewis. He once said this, "To be a Christian means to forgive the inexcusable, because God has forgiven the inexcusable in you."
1: I send so much email and voicemail to my clients that sometimes I just have to hop on a plane and spend some face-to-face time with them.
2: In our electronic culture, FaceTime is important. When we get face-to-face with someone, we're more likely to form a deep, intimate connection. In Exodus 33, we read that the Lord would speak to Moses face-to-face as a man speaks with his friend. It's amazing that this holy, powerful God would have that kind of relationship with one of his creatures. But you know what else is amazing? That kind of intimate friendship isn't reserved for just heroes of the Bible like Moses. God has invited you and me to be before his face each day, listening to him, learning from him through his word and in prayer. Have you spent time before his face today? With Seeking Him, I'm Nancy DeMoss Wagamuth.
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1: This is Moody Radio with a guy who has a very powerful personal testimony. 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

May the love of God flow through these songs to our hearts so we can extend that love to everyone we meet today. 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
1: 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His wife didn't laugh, but I did. 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When we get God's perspective on the events in our lives, we can always find a reason to be thankful. 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

In 1 Thessalonians chapter 5, the Bible says, "Rejoice always, pray without ceasing, give thanks in all circumstances, for this is the will of God in Christ Jesus for you."

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Christ when I lie down and Christ when I arise. Christ in the heart of everyone who thinks of me. Christ in the mouth of everyone who speaks of me. Christ in every eye that sees me. And Christ in every ear that hears me. I arise today through a mighty strength. The invocation of the Trinity. Through belief in the threeness. Through confession of the oneness of the Creator of creation.

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0: Tony Snow had a 30-year career of writing and commenting on the news. He died of cancer in 2008. But before he died, he penned these words about his experience fighting cancer. We don't know much, but we know this. No matter where we are, no matter what we do, no matter how bleak or frightening our prospects, each and every one of us, each and every day, lies in the same safe and impregnable place in the hollow of God's hand. Although Moses did not die of cancer, I can imagine that he died with the same kind of peace of heart and mind Tony Snow possessed. Moses wrote Psalm 90, which begins this way, Lord, through all the generations you have been our home. Before the mountains were created, before you made the earth and the world, you are God without beginning or end. Moses was not blessed to enter the promised land, but God showed it to him from the top of Mount Pisgah. There on that mountain, God reminded him of his faithfulness. The Lord said, This is the land I promised to give Abraham, Isaac, and Jacob. I will give it to your descendants. Moses had been a great leader. He died knowing that God would fulfill his promise. Like Moses, we may or may not see the fulfillment of all God has promised us, but we can have the satisfaction of knowing God will never come short of his word.
1: If you'd like to learn more about God and his plan for your life, visit urbanministries.com.
2: Hey, do you have battles worth fighting? I'm Lena Ebijamra, and this is today's Single Christian. Some battles are worth fighting, but many are not. 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And that misunderstanding at work, let it go. But some battles are surely worth fighting. 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Yeah, these are battles worth fighting. And when it comes to these battles, the best place to fight them is on our knees. 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It's time to pray. 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
1: You have broken the law of God.
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1: Some of you listening to me are saying, God certainly won't judge me. I'm not a bad sinner. I've never committed very many sins. But how many sins must you commit to be a sinner and come under the judgment of God? The Bible says only one.
0: Now, here's some good news. God's Son, Jesus Christ, paid the penalty for all your sins by dying on a cross. Your part is to confess you need Jesus as Lord and ask God to forgive you. That is the only way to heaven.
1: My only reason for being in heaven will be the grace of God and the cross of Jesus Christ.
0: 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And it's from the Billy Graham Evangelistic Association.
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gentle rhythms of spring's arrival can sync with the rhythm of worship music to create a sanctuary for lifting high the name of Jesus. This is the Praise and Worship.

spring's gradual warming mirrors how worship music can slowly warm our hearts toward greater intimacy with Jesus. Let the lyrics of these songs of praise and worship set your heart aflame again.

0: Do good and evil travel together? Today, as we look around us and see the immensity of the darkness, do you realize that in God's economy, the propensity of light shines even brighter? Today, there are more prayer movements than any time in recent history. Specifically, movements focused on revival and spiritual awakening. 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Is it possible God is stirring the hearts of His people to seek Him like never before? Matthew Henry said, "When God intends for great mercy upon His people, He first sets them to pray." Are you ready for a divine visitation? This is Byron Paulus for OneCry.com.
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Well, good morning and happy Tuesday. This is the day the Lord has made. So let's rejoice and be glad in it. Live with the joy of the Lord today in everything you do. And I'm

Listening to Christian music while witnessing spring's transformation can deepen our understanding of spiritual rebirth we find only in Christ. This is the Praise and Worship Channel.

It's not about us. Hey, I'm Mercedes on the Praise and Worship channel. I was recently reminded that it's not about us. It's about God. It's about who God is, what God does. It's not about how we feel or what we think. It's about who God is.

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We want to walk through this moment with you. 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

0: God knows you better than you know yourself, and let me tell you, that is the most encouraging thing that I could ever think of. Because it means someone else is looking out for me.
1: Yeah,

0: It's amazing how God knows what you need when you need it. Hey, I'm Mercedes on the Praise and Worship channel, and the more I live life, the more I'm just astounded at how God works in every single season of life and how he provides even whenever I don't see him working or even when it's one of those really tough seasons in life. You know, like recently, it's been really, really busy in my life, and it's been good things, but it's been really, really busy. And I had planned this mini vacation months ago and not knowing that it was going to be this busy. And it was just this amazing, incredible time away where God allowed me to be with people that I cared about and really just take a step back from all the busyness and just relax. So God really does know what we need when we need it, even if we don't know that we need it.
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2: If God ordained marriage and if God ordained parenting, do you think we have time to do both? The obvious answer is yes. Then why do couples complain? Since the children came, we don't have time for sex. We had to stop our date nights. We're too tired to watch a movie. It seems we just don't have time to do anything together. The problem is not time, but how we schedule our time. Some couples schedule time to enhance their marriage, while others focus on meeting the needs of the children and hope that someday they will find time for each other. Unfortunately for some, that time never comes. What could you do this week to enhance your marriage? Then why not put it on your schedule?
1: Dr. Gary Chapman is the author of The 5 Love Languages. 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

We've all got things to work on, and that's the beauty of the Holy Spirit living in our lives, is that He is constantly refining us and sanctifying us to be more like Jesus. And that's a beautiful encouragement to know I may not be where I want to be, but He's working on me.

0: Maybe you can relate. Maybe you've been bad about this in your life too. Let me encourage you. You are not the only one. We can move past this. Hey, I'm Mercedes on the Praise and Worship channel, and maybe you're like me in the fact that I'm really bad at caring what other people think and not always sharing my opinion, which it's not always the time and place to share our opinions, but I don't always share because I'm afraid of the response. And I'm afraid that there's going to be disagreement. But you know, we are humans, and that disagreement, it is going to come. It's spending time in God's Word. It's spending time with God and learning more about Him, His Word, and what His Word says, and then being able to bring up things that you believe His Word says, what His Word does say, in a biblical, in a strong way. And maybe that's the thing that I've struggled with more, is not bringing things up in the right way, or I'm afraid that I'm going to say things in the wrong way, so instead I don't say anything at all. But that's not healthy. And is there going to be times for disagreement? Absolutely. But you can learn to disagree well and say, well, this is where I stand, this is where you stand, but at least we know that.
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I love you."

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Are you ready to take that leap of faith that God is calling you to take, but you just haven't been willing to take it? Take that leap of faith. Trust that God is going to be on the other side of that leap, and He's going to pick you up if you fall. He's going to be right there. Trust Him.

He will wash you clean. 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

Have you ever known that you believed something, but you weren't sure that you really 100% were living it out? I totally get that. Let's chat. Three songs away.

0: It's one thing to say things, but truly living it out is something totally different. Hey, I'm Mercedes on the Praise and Worship channel, and I've really been convicted of that recently. I know that I'm called to trust God, and I believe that I have in different areas of my life. But I know that there's also times when I've said it, because the more that I say it, then I believe it. And that is true. That is true. But I have to actually live it out. I have to take a step to trust God. When there's unknowns, to say, all right, God, whatever happens, I know that you are going to be glorified. You are going to be honored, so I can trust you in this. And I pray that God continues to refine me in that trust, and that the more that I sit with him, the more that I'm going to be able to trust him.
1: You're answering texts on your phone when your child walks in the room. What do? Do you look up from your phone, or do you just keep texting? Hi, I'm Arlene Pellicane, author of Screen Kids. It's easy to just keep working, scrolling, texting, and typing instead of looking up from our screens to give our children our undivided attention. When we are constantly looking down at a device, kids get one message loud and clear. They are not as important as our phones. Ouch! Why don't you try this? 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When we practice this pivot over and over, kids get a different message. I am more important than my mom's phone, than my dad's work. I am loved.
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It's another hour on the Praise and Worship Channel. We got lots of great music coming up for you this hour, but it's not just any kind of music. It's music to point you to Jesus.

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That's me every day. But let's trust God and the fruit of the Spirit to work on that in us.

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Don't let me face this loneliness alone. Making well with my soul. I need a peace that only heaven knows.

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0: I'm safe.
1: There is power in prayer. Believe that God can answer your prayers, because he can. He might not always answer your prayers, or might not answer in the timeline or the way that you want him to, but he'll answer. Hey, I'm Mercedes on the Praise and Worship channel. And in this specific moment, I'm thinking about people in our lives who don't know Jesus. Maybe you know exactly who that is in your life that you've been praying for and praying for, and nothing's changed, nothing's happened. Keep praying. Keep praying specifically and believing that God can answer that prayer. Because he can. I don't know if he's going to, but he can answer that prayer. There's so many examples in scripture of when God said, wow, look at that faith. And that faith is when he said, all right, I'll grant your request.
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chest. 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

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When your life is centered on bringing God glory, we've already found out what our purpose is. Our purpose in this life is to bring God glory. So what does that look like? Here's Andrew Rip. The song is called I Do It Again on the Praise and Worship Channel.

melodies of praise and worship music can mirror the cheerful songs of returning birds in early spring, both praising their creator. We're glad you're listening.

This is Jeremy Camp with No Survivors on the Praise and Worship channel from Moody Radio. Hopefully it has been a great Tuesday for you. Thank you so much for spending some time hanging out. Here's the

All right, so think about where you are right now. And imagine God sending you this text message. It says, "Do not fear, for I am with you. I am your God. I will strengthen you." God is right there with you, right here, right now.

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You know what? Prayer changes the person who prays. Think about that for a minute. Prayer changes the person who prays. This song is called Can't Steal My Joy. In the

0: 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Have you checked out that prayer wall? I am on the prayer wall right now. Lots of different requests. One here, praying that God will heal a certain health issue. One here is prayers for their autistic son and also his wife, Valerie. Lots going on in people's lives. You can pray for these requests. Plus, if you've got a prayer request, by all means, submit the prayer request there. Do it anonymously. No one needs to know who you are or where you live, and people around the world will be praying for you. And being a part of the prayer wall, it's absolutely free. Yep. You can be involved right now. Just go to praiseandworship.org.
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on my mind. All right, so check this out. It is not the strength of our faith that saves us. It is the strength of Him upon who we rely. And that's Jesus. That is Jesus. Amen.

Here's the thing about happiness. 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Happiness is about loving what you have and being grateful for it. Here's Lauren Daigle. Song is called Thank God I Do.

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This is pretty cool. Think about this. God's imagination is at least as big as our universe. This song's called Where Would I Be on the Praise and Worship channel.

0: Jeremy Camp with again here on the Praise and Worship channel from Moody Radio. It's John. I am on the prayer wall right now. I'm looking around. Lots of prayer requests. This one says, pray for healing from breast cancer. Pray for my grandson's job situation. This one, my son is waiting to hear if he got the job he applied for. So many different requests. This one says he fosters these dogs and he's praying for that. I mean, if you've got a prayer request yourself, by all means, post that request on there. Do it anonymously. No one needs to know where you live or who you are. God knows that's all that matters. And it's absolutely free to be a part of that prayer wall. It is such a cool way we can all lift each other up in prayer. So get involved. Check it out right now. It's at praiseandworship.org.
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That is the Belonging Company, Jesus Over Everything, on the Praise and Worship channel from Moody Radio. Good afternoon, my friend. It's John. Nothing, absolutely nothing, can stop God's plan for your life. It's true. This song, it's called Wait For Me. Hey!

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Won't you celebrate with us? This is the Praise and Worship Channel from Moody Radio.

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When God calls you, nobody can stop you. 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

All right, so check this out. God's love is like an ocean. It is. 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

0: know what? 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It's actually the beginning of life. A life of joy, hope, peace. Yeah. That's basically it for me. Have a great rest of your day. Have a great night. And Lord willing, meet you back here tomorrow. Till then, take care. God bless. Bye.
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0: Do good and evil travel together? Today, as we look around us and see the immensity of the darkness, do you realize that in God's economy, the propensity of light shines even brighter? 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Matthew Henry said, "When God intends for great mercy upon His people, He first sets them to pray." 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